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1: This is Conversations. I'm Dennis Foley. The ways we date are always evolving. And now, as AI is on the tip of every company's tongue, it too is on its way into the dating world. Wired reporter Joel Khalili had a chance to test out what one project is looking to do with AI.
2: Sure. So the concept broadly is that we might each kind of individually have personalized forms of AI trained on an immense quantity of data about ourselves that would then be sort of let loose in simulation. They would interact with one another, and on the basis of that simulation, you'd come to some sort of judgment about the compatibility of the two people in real life. That's the idea.
1: So my understanding is that you had a chance to use this. How was it as a user? Is this the future, or is this something that you're like, I'm not so sure?
2: So to caveat this, the sort of platform that I got to play with is a sort of very early bare bones sort of proof of concept. So by the time that I was playing with this, that this piece of software was only a handful of weeks old, rather. It was something that a group of London-based developers sort of cobbled together as part of a hackathon. But so with that caveat out of the way, so I kind of created an

0: agent. I fed in a sort of limited quantity of data. So that was the answer to sort of a brief personality questionnaire and also a kind of links to my public facing social media. And my agent was kind of let loose in simulation with only a handful of others, I think maybe 15 or 20 others. And then I got to watch as my agent, so each agent in the context of this particular kind of program, which is called Pixel Societies, each agent is sort of represented by a little, almost like a video game sprite. And so I got to watch my agent sort of wandering around this virtual space and engaging in conversations with others. And at the end, I sort of went back through and sifted through the transcript. In this case, the agents weren't sort of deployed in a dating context. It was more like a sort of platonic friendship context. But the idea was nonetheless that you would be able to sort of glean something about whether or not you would be compatible with the sort of your interlocutor in the real world.
1: So you're able to watch some of this real time?
0: That's right. Yeah. So you can speed up the simulation, so it's sort of hyperspeed, or you can slow it down to real time and watch along as your agent kind of interacts with others. But the concept, the meat of the concept is that you could run these simulations en masse at scale at hyperspeed, cycling through, you know, many, many, many interactions between your agent and others. And that way you would sort of narrow down. The sort of selection of people, whether it's friends or colleagues or romantic partners, prospective romantic partners, that you might be most compatible with. That's just the sort of pitch. It's like a time-saving device.
1: So I then, you know, my next question would have been, you know, in a way, would it be plausible to just meet every person in the world? And then at that point, it's like, well, you know, this simulation, if you will, says that I'm only compatible with, you know, 20 people in the entire world. So there's no point in going out and meeting new people. But it sounds like it doesn't do like a full, it'll kind of take parts of whatever the population is of this group and kind of do its own simulation from there. Is that right?
0: Yeah, I mean, again, like the kind of key caveat is that this is only being rolled out at a very small scale in a hypothetical world in which, you know, many hundreds and thousands or hundreds of thousands, perhaps, people are using this thing. Then you could cycle through simulations with, you know, a vast number of people. But in this sort of limited context, you know, as the software is today, my agent was only cycling through interactions with a handful.
1: So, you know, from your perspective, you know, what were the response? Like, you got the transcript of what the agent did or said, right, or communicated. What was some of that communication? Do you feel it fairly represented you out there in cyberspace?
0: So the sort of very simple short answer is no. My agent was sort of far more direct than I would perhaps have liked. It cut short multiple interactions with the phrase, let's skip the pleasantries. And in other cases, it was sort of spouting a salad of journalistic cliches, or in a couple of cases, it sort of hallucinated stories that I'd written in the past, or stories that it said I was working on at present. And sort of generally, it used kind of sentences, words, phrases that I would never. So in that sense, no, it didn't particularly kind of faithfully represent me.
1: So would you say, you know, and again, you mentioned your experience was kind of limited based on what you put into the system, but you know, would you say that this is more of, you know, if and when this rolls out, or this idea generally speaking rolls out, do you feel like it's more of a representation of you or the user in this case? Or is it more like, you know, wingman type thing, where maybe it has more potential of it knows about you and can represent you, but is not actually you?
0: Yeah, that's an interesting way of sort of thinking about it. I mean, the idea is that it is sort of a high fidelity, faithful representation of the individual, so fed on this vast trove of information about yourself, and therefore able to sort of accurately represent not only what your hobbies might be, for example, or, you know, what you do for work, but also, you know, down to the level of the way you would speak, the way you would choose to interact with someone in a social scenario. That's the aim. That's the goal.
1: So on the, I guess, the receptive side of things, you know,

0: I would presume this avatar, this agent would be interacting, and clearly it's interacting with other agents. You know, how is it set up a certain way on how it receives comments from people or takes information that the other agents are putting out there and gauges whether you that fits with you or not? How does it work on that side of things?
1: Yes, yeah, so I'm not sure it's sort of particularly deep as sure. As it stands. It's sort of I don't think there's a particularly sophisticated sort of matchmaking engine at this stage. While it remains a sort of bare bones proof of concept, but it, in theory, what you have here really is just two language models. And for listeners who aren't familiar with the term language models, we're talking about the kind of AI system that's behind the likes of ChatGPT or Claude from Anthropic. So two AI models, two language models rather pointed at one another, fine-tuned on either side with details about their respective kind of real-life people. So that's what's going on at a sort of technical level.
0: Okay. And then you know, with the recaps or the transcripts that you get, is this designed to basically set up call to actions, or is it something where you get the transcript and you kind of read through it and you're like, oh, okay, this is interesting. Let me reach out to them to set up some time to chat. Or is the agent also being like, hey, I got a, I can look at my Google calendar and I see that I'm free at 3 o'clock this afternoon. You do want to go get, a coffee or something at that time? And you just look at your calendar like, oh, I guess I'm meeting this person at 3 o'clock today.
1: So yeah, I mean, in a hypothetical future, it would certainly be sort of feasible to just surrender your calendar to your agent and then find, your day sort of populated with events and meetings that your agent had scheduled for you. It's not quite the case at the moment in the context of this particular program, Pixel Societies. In this case, it was more that I went back through the transcript and found that my agent had sort of arranged meetings of sorts. It had arranged a beer with one guy and an interview with another, a coffee with another, but arranged only to the extent that the two agents sort of agreed that it would be a nice thing to happen. It wasn't something that landed in my calendar. I didn't find myself on a date the next day.
0: Okay. And I would imagine, if and when this gets built out a little further, the awkwardness of the agent booking these things or scheduling these things, and you happen to be like, I'm actually not that interested in meeting up with you, whether it's, for a new news interview or a date in either context. So I imagine that would probably get awkward. So let's kind of take an overall look at this piece of tech, if you will. You cover tech, you're at Wired. And how does this kind of fit in with or compare to other things in tech these days? Is this something that feels cool and innovative, or does this feel a little bit more on the creepy side? Like, what's your feeling on this?
1: Yeah, I mean, personally, this sort of caught my attention. I'd watched a Black Mirror episode years ago. Mm-hmm. This is sort of maps the plot to a particular episode, almost sort of beat by beat. And so it caught my attention for that reason. So that's why I sought out the developers to chat about this thing. But although, I'm saying that it mirrors an episode of Black Mirror, certainly a TV series that paints a sort of dystopian picture of the future that we're headed towards. I can also imagine a scenario in which this kind of thing is sort of quite broadly adopted. Already in a dating context, there are sort of efforts to deploy AI in the sort of matchmaking process. What was different here was the concept of using agents in simulation. That was something that I'd never heard of before. But this idea of using AI, or even just using algorithms, more simply as a means of finding people, that's something that we've been doing since the advent of dating apps. So in some sense, this feels like a totally foreign and potentially dystopian future, but in others, perhaps it's closer at hand than we might think.
0: Yeah, because I can imagine I'm sure the dating app companies out there are like, oh, this is very fascinating, but they probably have, been aware of this type of technology for a bit. But I could imagine that this

being the forefront, you know, the future of online dating, right? It used to be, you set up a profile on insert dating website name here, and you just kind of hope that someone would come across your profile.

0: And you'll find a match that way. And I do you think that these dating app companies are going to be looking at this as their future? Or do you think that's maybe a little premature to consider?
1: Yeah, I suspect it's probably a touch premature. I think it's that there probably are some sort of fairly deep flaws in the way that these dating apps sort of match people at present. You know, at least on an anecdotal level, I think people get the sense that these dating apps aren't sort of working for them necessarily, or working for a sort of at least sort of a large proportion of the people that use them. And one of the academics that I spoke to for this story, who works in the field of sort of the psychology behind romantic partnerships, the way he framed it was that at the moment these dating apps are kind of creating a market with, you know, dramatic inequality, where effectively the rich get richer, and in this case, rich means effectively hot or physically attractive. Mm-hmm. So, I think it's probably premature to say that dating apps, the companies behind these dating apps, are looking immediately at the idea of kind of deploying agentic AI in this context. But equally, I think it's right to say that we are yet as humans to sort of settle on an effective way of identifying romantic matches, you know, whether that be at the water cooler or at the bar or on the dating apps, kind of swiping furiously. So, yeah.
0: Okay. And I think we've been talking a lot about like the productive performance side of you know, this type of thing, you know, whether it is dating or whether it is networking, work stuff. Part of me also wonders a bit about the entertainment side of things. Right. Just to kind of have this avatar out there and just kind of see what it does, and just for pure entertainment value. I mean, did you find any humor, entertainment from this experience?
1: I think that's sort of fair to acknowledge. Yeah. I mean, so part of the one of the sort of compelling aspects of all of this is like watching your avatar, your sprite, sort of navigate this virtual world and enter into conversation. And even if it didn't particularly faithfully represent me, it was still sort of curious to sort of watch on as it attempted to navigate these kind of social interactions with other agents. And I think that, yeah, the thing that probably is partly what's compelling about this is just like at a very simple level, as you kind of rightly identify, just this ability to watch on from a sort of third person perspective as a representative of you kind of navigates the world. I think that's certainly part of it. Yeah.
0: Yeah. Cause I'm thinking about it a little bit further, and in a way it has the potential to kind of also play into the video game space. You know, maybe it's not necessarily, you know, your agent is out there interacting with this world, but, and we kind of see it, you know, with, it's not a direct parallel, but I think of a game like Forza Motorsports or Forza in general, where a lot of times they'll use a simulated version of, you know, the drive avatars, where it takes users' information, kind of takes the average of what they've done on the track, and then you're competing, you know, in solo against these avatars, you know, representing real people out there. And I imagine that there's probably maybe potential for I'm thinking of maybe some sort of like massive online role play type environment where maybe something like this may work, and you know, maybe not you just watching your agent out there in this whatever sort of world, but interacting with, I mean, I think a game like, you know, Grand Theft Auto and the billions that they're probably spending on that for other characters, all their this, in a way, it's there's this technology out there where you can have this dynamic gameplay sort of thing. So I imagine maybe there's a bit future for it there too, or am I kind of maybe it's a little bit more than what they're expecting.
1: Yeah, I mean, you know, whether it's these particular developers or any others, I think that's right. That I could easily imagine a scenario, and an agent need not necessarily sort of faithfully represent the person that's creating it, right? Like you could set out and create an agent with a whole collection of qualities that you don't have personally, but you'd quite like to see in your agent inserted into this video game world. You know, you can imagine a version of The Sims whereby, you know, you create various characters with you know, various different sort of character profiles and watch them sort of interact in the virtual world. I think, yeah, that's almost inevitable that

0: the sort of large language models and agentic AI are sort of deployed in a video game context.
1: And you were also mentioning earlier that, you know, this specific concept, this specific experience, it's software that was developed or a program that was developed during a hackathon. What is the flavor of hackathons these days? Like, what are the types of things that people are making, or maybe not hackathons specifically, but you're kind of in this, you know, we're trying to create new things. I mean, what areas are these, you know, developers, these programmers, what areas are they tapping into or trying to tap into with these events?
0: Yeah, I mean, it's tough to answer just because there's a really sort of broad range of things that people end up building at these hackathons. But I think one interesting point to note is that with advances in the capability of AI models in a coding context, there has been a sort of, not a renaissance, but there has been an invigoration of the hackathon scene, I think, because what you can do is, you know, you turn up at, basically the amount of work you can produce in a very short span of time, the sophistication of a piece of software or you know, a digital product, a project that you can develop in the span of hours is sort of greatly advanced than by comparison to a handful of years ago when you'd be manually coding everything, right? So I think hackathon culture as a result of kind of improvements in the coding capabilities of AI models is almost certainly bound to enter a bit of a golden period.
1: You know, we were talking a lot about, just the idea of dating apps and all these different ways that, you know, technology algorithms goes about trying to match people. And you mentioned earlier, you know, that you know, we necessarily as a society have not, I mean, we're able to date, you know, generations exist, but we still really haven't mastered kind of the full concept of compatibility, whether, again, it's at the water cooler or if it's online. I mean, in a way, is there kind of this chase to find the holy grail, if you will, of dating compatibility, interpersonal relationships? What does it look like there?
0: Yeah, I mean, so compatibility, as I gather, speaking to a handful of academics, is a really very sort of slippery topic. It's certainly sort of the available research, limited though it is, would suggest that compatibility is almost impossible to predict on the basis of the kind of things that people will volunteer, the kind of information that people will volunteer. So their hobbies, their preferences, their political values, what they do for work, and so on. And equally, that would be the kind of information that would be fed into the AI agents in this context you're letting loose into the simulation. So, for agentic dating to go above and beyond the sort of success rate of our current kind of forms of matchmaking, whether that be the apps or you know, meeting people in sort of physical real world contexts, the AI would have to sort of sift through this data and glean some sort of latent truth about what makes two people compatible that humans sort of have yet to establish so far. It really is a sort of, that would be at the vanguard of this kind of area of research, certainly.
1: Yeah, because I even think about it from, I mean, it's you're trying to build this perfect system that, yeah, again, it'd be the dream situation to have just plug information to a program and voila, here is the love of your life right here. And I kind of compare that to matchmaking, you know, like in person, not in person, but IRL matchmaking. And, you know, even then it's kind of like if you see, oh, these two friends of mine, I think would actually get along really well together. It's like, well, why? Right. You know, sometimes it's just, oh, they're funny, or, they both do the same type of work, or, you know, they both really like the color green. It's weird. And I don't think most people, you know, there are plenty of people out there who are like, oh, yeah, you know, they're married now because, you know, I had them meet. You know, I'm the reason why child exists. I don't know if they would be able to tell you, you know, what they saw. And I think that's, in a way, some of that magic human sauce, right? There's everyone's concerned about AI taking everything over.

0: over. But you look at that as an example, and in a way, it's evidence that, not everything can be coded, I guess.
1: Right. I mean, and for every sort of every instance in which you were sort of successful playing Cupid between two people in real life, there are probably plenty of which you in which you were sort of unsuccessful, right? Like you really thought that two people would hit off and they didn't at all. I mean, like one of the most interesting things that one of the psychologists that I spoke to said was that actually, if you want to predict compatibility, one of the simplest things you can do is sort of give two people a list of sort of 30 questions that they then ask one another. And these questions are just designed to elicit a sort of emotional vulnerability in the other person. It might be an intimate question about their childhood or their relationship with their parents or whatever. That process of asking intimate questions back and forth is a much more reliable predictor of whether two people will kind of enter into or be willing to enter into a romantic partnership afterwards than anything, any information that you're able to sort of analyze beforehand in relating to hobbies or politics or lifestyle and so on. The simple act of sort of being sort of open and vulnerable with the other person is a much more reliable predictor of compatibility.
0: Yeah, and I imagine it'd be hard for any sort of AI or algorithm thing to pick up on that, because really it's not about the answers, it's more the response to the answers, that emotional pull. And at least to my knowledge, I'm not aware of any language learning model that is able to know this, how this person would react emotionally to this story, because it's looking at the details that are provided, right? It's going to look at, oh, you come from a broken home, or you're the child of some major celebrity, and just look at it from an analytical, objective perspective, really. And I think, part of humanity, and I think what you're hitting at, that the psychologists and all of them have raised, is, I mean, it's not, sometimes the answer can be wrong, but you still pass the test type of thing.
1: Right, yeah, absolutely, yeah.
0: That's Wired reporter Joel Khalili. Before we wrap up this week, it is playoff season. Both the NBA and the NHL are in the middle of their playoff seasons. Mark Grandy is with Odyssey Sports Station 95.7 The Game. Mark, what should we be looking for, starting with the NBA playoffs?
2: Well, the first round of the playoffs were amazing, and I think oftentimes what happens in the NBA is you have a handful of really, really good teams, and it makes the first round kind of boring. Honestly, like you have a lot of 4-1 series, you have some sweeps mixed in there. And if you're a fan of basketball and you want to see good, high, competition in the playoffs, you kind of have to wait a bit to get it. But this year was different. You had three seven-game series in the first round. A couple of Eastern Conference series were amazing. The Celtics, who were a favorite to win the East, were up 3-1 over their rivals, Philly, the 76ers. And Philly came all the way back and won Game 7 in Boston and ended that season. So first of all, I think just the playoffs so far have been amazingly fun. And the NBA like product gets a lot of flack. The regular season isn't as good as I think it's been in the past, but the playoffs have been awesome. So I think that's the first thing that I noticed. And then what's going on now, I mean, you got it wide open in the East because, again, Boston is out. So is it going to be the New York Knicks, who haven't been to the finals in forever? Is it going to be a new team like the Detroit Pistons, who are young and they were the one seed this year but relatively unproven in the playoffs? Maybe the Cleveland Cavaliers with a big midseason trade for James Harden. So the East is open, and I'm really excited about that. And then in the West, you got the defending champion Thunder, who are one of the best teams of all time. But you got this young guy from France who's trying to spoil the party in Victor Wembanyama, who's maybe the most exciting watch in all of sports, in my opinion. So you've got a lot of cool storylines going into the playoffs right now.
0: And I feel like in recent years, there's been, and maybe it's eroded a little bit, but there's been this chatter of super teams. Has the super team kind of faded, or the big three? A lot of teams trying to get those big three players. Has that trend faded, or is that still an element?
2: Yeah, it's interesting because if you build a team a certain way, you can still kind of put together that big three and those kind

0: the super teams. Like OKC is a great example. They have Shai Gilgeous-Alexander, who was the MVP last year, going to win the MVP, I think, again this year. They won the championship last year as well. They drafted really well. They got another good co-star in Chet Holmgren, and they got Jalen Williams from Santa Clara. They've got a number of really good players around them as well, but they were all drafted, and they're all young, and you can keep that core around for a little bit of time, but when everybody's due gigantic contracts with the new rules that the NBA instituted a few years ago, it's harder to keep that talent around. I think what you're talking about is like the LeBron with the Heat era, when they had Dwayne Wade and they just went out and got a couple of star free agents in LeBron and Chris Bosh. Like, it's hard to do that anymore because you can't just have these three gigantic contracts and fill out the rest of your roster the way that it has to be. So I think in that sense, that kind of big three super team era is dead. But if you do it the way OKC did it, which is much easier said than done, you can still do it, but you kind of have a limited shelf life because once everybody is due their big contract, you can't really keep all that money on the same team anymore.
1: Before I let you go, we're talking NBA playoffs, but it's not the only playoff going on right now. We have the NHL playoffs going on. Have you watched any of those games?
0: So I always tell myself this time of year, like, oh, I need to watch hockey more. I'm not a huge hockey guy myself, but whenever I tune in for playoff hockey, I'm like, oh my, this is like one of the best sports in the world. Like, playoff hockey is just a different level. I'm eager about the Buffalo Sabres this year. I don't know if you know the story about the Sabres.
1: Interesting story with them, yeah.
0: One of the worst franchises in North American professional sports. If you talk to a Buffalo fan, they've been begging for that team to get sold to new ownership for years and years and years. It finally happened. And now they're in the playoffs. They won their first round series. We'll see if they get, you know, to the conference finals coming up. I got my eye on the Buffalo Sabres. I think they're an easy team to root for if you don't have a dog in the fight.
1: Yeah, and they didn't just squeak into the playoffs.
0: Like, they were great.
1: They were great this season. Yeah. Them, Colorado Avalanche, seem to be steamrolling everyone
0: this
1: year.
0: Yeah, they're good too.
1: So. That's Mark Grandy from Odyssey Sports Station 95.7 The Game. I'm Dennis Foley, and this has been Conversations.
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0: The following program is paid for by Golden Crest Metals. 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
1: Welcome to the Crest Report Radio Hour, where we work to educate you about the benefits of investing in precious metals. Welcome, everyone. Welcome back once again to the Crest Report Radio Hour. I'm your golden boy for the next 45 minutes. My name is Eric Hines. Across from me, the CEO, the big man himself, Mr. Rich Jacoby. Rich, welcome back to the show, my friend.
2: Thanks, Eric. How you doing?
1: Always a pleasure to have you here. Always an educational, informative thing. That's what we try to do here on the Crest Report Radio Hour. We're here to educate you guys about one specific thing, and that is precious metals, gold and silver. You guys have been seeing it in the news. You've been seeing it in the Times, talking all about the massive growth that people have seen in gold, and also the undeniable stability of gold. And that's something that, Rich, that we've seen a lot recently, especially with the turmoil in the world. There's been kind of this big rush to gold, right?
2: Yeah. So, just to run off some stats, silver is up 8.5% this week. And in 6 months, it's up 60%.
1: So 60%.
2: Yeah. So it's great. It's up 8.5% this week. I was expecting it to be kind of flat, but it's actually it's 8.5% right now.
1: It's an amazing product to watch. If you guys have been doing this, if you've been paying attention to gold, seeing these record rises, and again, this is something that's not new for anybody that's worked in protecting their retirement, or people that have been watching the financial markets, for people that have history or experience in the way that people that like to retain wealth, in the ways that they kind of move their money around and where they move their money, gold has always been there. Gold is one of those things that wise man once told me that 30% of your portfolio should be in some kind of physical investment. And gold and silver are a perfect example of that. Right, Rich?
2: Yeah. And, with gold up about 15% in the last 6 months, and I think about 3% this week alone, it's great. I mean, it's really, like I said, even with the economic turmoil we're dealing with right now, to see gold and silver, rise as it is, it's unexpected, but it's great.
1: Yeah. And, new things have been happening. We're learning a lot about the way that precious metals work now, especially here on this show. I'm someone who have always considered myself a novice when it came to this type of investment. I mean, I've always, there's movies about the stock market, and there's all this, these infomercials about people, learn the stock market in 24 hours. And there's always been kind of this kind of gray, mysterious, knowledge that if you invest in the stock market, and it's always kind of seem that way to me. Whereas in the background, gold's always been kind of the quiet stoic type. Gold isn't, he's not out there making crazy moves, at least historically, just kind of keeping a low profile. As everyone's going crazy over stocks,

0: goals just kind of hanging in the background. Well, now, because of all this instability, because of all these fluctuations, because of the stock market and the S&P and the way that everything's kind of dipping low, and we get, you know, international news that drives us crazy and we don't know what we're going to do. The stock market drops. We find out that, you know, there's some kind of a terrible going ons with some of the leadership at some of these big, huge banks. The stock market drops. Meanwhile, that's when gold just keeps going and going and going.
1: Yeah, it's just amazing that, you know, the S&P and the Dow Jones are only up 6%, I think, in the last 6 months. So, you know, people latch onto the new shiny toy or the new shiny stock that's out there. And then, you know, then you have it skyrocket and then it plummets and then it rises again. And it's a roller coaster ride. So, you know, I always refer to it as gambling, unless obviously you have inside information, which is illegal.
0: That's right.
1: You know, it's Bitcoin's down about 28 to 30% in the last 6 months, which is one of the other volatile investments people make. And it's also a dangerous one too, because if you lose your password or internet gets compromised, you know, you can lose everything.
0: Isn't that amazing? I mean, I remember when a friend of mine brought up to me this idea of Bitcoin, and I didn't understand it. And, you know, and obviously, hindsight 2020, there was like this unrealistic gain that people saw with Bitcoin, and it created like Bitcoin fever. And so even people that weren't necessarily looking at it all of a sudden are going, oh, this Bitcoin thing. What do you see as kind of the future with Bitcoin? I mean, not that we're predictive, speculative investor type people, but what do you kind of, just based common sense, what do you see what's going to happen with that?
1: I mean, I don't see us going to a digital currency for, you know, globally. I mean, there are some people that accept digital currency, you know, for payment, but I don't see it as the number one currency, you know, that we're going to use.
0: No. And there's also, and like you mentioned, the volatility, the instability. I know Bitcoin had a recent 20 over the past, I want to say year, it was a 28% decrease in the value.
1: Right.
0: And you know, for people that saw those meteoric rises, you know, if you bought Bitcoin, you know, 20 years, 15, you know, 18 years ago, you probably did pretty good. But if you were a person that fell into the Bitcoin frenzy a little bit late in the game, there's not really a whole lot of hustle left in the old Bitcoin, I don't think.
1: No, I don't think so either. No. I think it's, I hate to say it's played its game, but, you know, I don't see it jumping again. If it does, it's going to be an anomaly. But gold and silver are kind of that safe haven that you don't have to worry about like you do with stocks and Bitcoin. So that's why I like it so much. It's not because I'm, you know, opinionated or biased because I own a gold and silver company. It's because that's the reason I got into it, because I didn't want the stress of dealing with stocks and Bitcoin.
0: I think you make a really good point. So, you know, we're young, you know, I'm in my 20s, I'm in my 30s, I'm working, I have a little bit of cheddar set aside, and I decide I want to get involved in the stock market, and I'm, you know, I'm buying digitally using the apps, and I'm doing all the stuff, and, you know, I'm kind of seeing money come in, and I'm seeing money come out, and it's a big game, you know, it's a big kind of digital game, and we get to play along, and we get to kind of, and I'm sure for some people out there that appreciate that kind of chaos and excitement, it could be a lot of fun, right? But for people that are serious about protecting money, if you're, you know, getting into the older years, if you're looking at retirement, then you set aside money for you and your spouse to kind of live off of and to vacation, see the Grand Canyon in an RV.

0: those bad days.
1: Yeah, no, I understand that entirely. And, you know, when I was younger, you know, there's always this cliche of like the skeptical grandparent, and, you know, and you got the hot under the collar kid that says, "Grandpa, you know, you really got to do this. You really got to get him. This is the new thing." And, you know, and grandpa's sitting there going, "Well, I don't know, sonny boy, I've been around the block a few times and I've seen how these things work." This is kind of the attitude for people that are looking at investing in gold. The attitude is pragmatism. I mean, it's smart. It's not something that, you know, you need to be hot under the collar about. This is something that's just smart. If you're trying to protect your retirement money, you have this 401k, and you're watching your 401k start to drop because of all the craziness in the stock market. You've invested in Old Faithful. You know, when I had my 401k, I invested in Old Faithful, which is like, you know, the big boys, Johnson & Johnson, GE. I had Tesla. You know, I did all the stuff, all the big boys.
0: All the blue chips.
1: I bought a whole bunch of blue chips. And, you know, I watched my money kind of grow and sink and grow. You know, mind you, this is 15 years ago. The stock market that I see today, it is not the same stock market that I remember from 15, 20 years at all. And so, you know, sitting back and thinking I'd put my 401k and really have to play the game. I mean, for people that have a 401k right now, if you're not paying attention to where you shifted your, you know, allocated your funds in your 401k, you have no idea what's happening. And some of you, if you're out there and you haven't looked at where your 401k is going recently, just log in, go onto the website that, you know, your 401k provider gives you, and they will give you a line-by-line breakdown of all your investments and where they've gone. And I would ask you listeners out there, just do that. Go out there onto your computer. You could do it right now while you're listening to the show. Go on there, log in, put in all your information, and then look at your investments and where they've gone. And some of you might be shocked. Some of you might say, "Oh, why wasn't I paying attention to this? It's been sitting like this for 2 years. And meanwhile, this stock is in the dumps and it's dropped, you know, 35%. If this is what you realize, if you're one of these people that realizes this, then you are a prime candidate for moving your money into gold, into retirement class gold. This isn't the kind of stuff you buy at your local pawn shop. This is not the kind of product you buy at the home shopping club. No offense, I love the home shopping club because I when I'm late at night, it's good. It's good entertainment. But I would tell you what, this isn't entertainment that we're giving here, guys. We're giving you an opportunity to really do some research. Go on to the Better Business Bureau, take a look at some of these gold companies that are out there selling, and then when you're ready, you could go look up Golden Crest Metals. Golden Crest Metals is the company that is sponsoring the show today. And Golden Crest Metals is also one of the highest rated gold companies out there. And as a matter of fact, and you educated me on this, Rich, and I'll let you be the one to give the good news.
0: Sure.
1: Golden Crest Metals has a very postured kind of accreditation from who?
0: Bloomberg.
1: From Bloomberg. Okay, and this, I didn't say that incorrectly. It's Bloomberg, B-L-O-O-M-B-U-R, I think I got B-U-R-G, right?
0: B-E-R-G.
1: B-E-R-G, thank you, correct me. Yeah, and you guys are all familiar with Bloomberg. You know, not every gold company has been kind of Bloomberg recognized, Bloomberg accredited. And so if you're serious and you've been thinking about moving your gold, moving your money from your 401k, your retirement, or if you had some cash set aside for your retirement and wanted to potentially move that into gold with the bottoming out of the American dollar, now's a good time to do it. There's a phone number I'm going to give you, and you could write this down now. You don't have to call right now. You don't have to call in an hour, but I will tell you this. When you're ready to give them a call with serious questions and you're really, you know, honestly serious and you've done research and you're not just a tire kicker and you have serious, serious questions about your specific situation and how, you know, what would best benefit you, there's a phone number I can give you. It's 888-991-6222. And Rich, I know I'm a fast talker, so I'm gonna do this one more time.
0: Sure. Yeah, no problem.
1: 888-991-6222. That's the phone number for Golden Crest Metals. There is a portfolio manager, you know, at their domestic office, you know, here in beautiful, sunny Southern California. You call that phone number, you talk to a human being that right here at the office, they will take your call. They'll answer any questions that you have. And this isn't like an obligation call. This is where, you know, you call up with your questions, no obligation at all. Get those questions answered. Find out, you know, what kind of products Golden Crest Metals is selling, how they would allocate your money. Do you need some in gold? Do you need some in silver? Do you need some in both? That's a question that a portfolio manager can kind of assess and answer for you. It's very simple. And you know, it's crazy, Rich, because sometimes I really feel like I'm having to lead a horse to water with this thing.
0: Yeah, it's kind of hard sometimes,

0: you know, when you're talking to customers on the phone, because they've been misled by so many other gold companies, you know, that have these high paid spokespeople, that, like we talked about, the consumer ends up paying for it through the metals. And, you know, they tell them all these misleading stories, you know, to try to scare them. And we don't use scare tactics. You know, we try to provide the information to the people and then let them make up their own mind. That's the best way to do it.
1: Yeah, Rich, you bring up a really good point too. So, you know, you're watching late night TV like I do, and you see this, you know, handsome, you know, heyday Hollywood star telling you to invest in precious metals, and they give you a phone number. You know, we know who that guy is, right? Because he's been on TV for 20 years, but we don't know who the heck we're calling. For our listeners out there, this show is hosted by the CEO of Golden Crest Metals. Talk about accountability right there, Rich.
0: Yeah, I mean, the buck stops with me, you know. And so when people have issues, they have access to me, you know, more than happy to take calls and answer questions and deal with issues. And it's just part of running a business, you know. And when you're of size of some of these other gold companies, you don't talk to the owner. You talk to somebody who's doing, you know, order taking. That's and right. Trying to spin you.
1: That's
0: so,
1: right.
0: And that's not the way I started the company. So, you know, it's to be transparent and honest about everything that we're doing and to make sure that the client is satisfied with the product.
1: Yeah, it's when you have a good thing, right? When you have a good thing and you realize you could share this good thing with the world, we can get really excited about it. I know I get really excited about this. And when I talk about gold with my friends and, you know, and they've been doing the Bitcoin thing and they've been doing the stock market. But at the end of the day, as we're getting older and we're talking about, you know, buying the place by the river, you know, the gambling tendency kind of subsides a little bit. It kind of fades a little bit. And, you know, I know for a lot of my friends out there, when they found out that I was involved in the production of this show, they start asking me a million questions. You know, they say, oh, what about, no, have you been watching this and you heard about this and, you know, the currency debasement, oh yeah, and all this other stuff. And they come at me with so much information. And these are from people, these are, you know, just the average American. They're regular, you know, guys and gals that have jobs and they have kids and they have grandkids. And I find out that there's so many people out there that know so much about gold now because of all this news that we've been having and them kind of learning on the fly. And if you're one of those people, and I'm reaching out to you guys, if you're one of those people and you were serious about it and you're ready to start making decisions when it comes to swinging toward gold, the number I'd give you, 888-991-6222. That's the phone number for Golden Crest Metals, 888-991-6222. Or you can go to goldencrestmetals.com. 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Rich Jacoby on the line with us right now. He is the CEO of Golden Crest. So when you're calling over to Golden Crest, you're talking to portfolio managers that Rich himself was personally involved in hiring. So it's not, again, you're not getting some call center out there in the middle of nowhere and you're wondering who you're calling and you're giving credit card information and all that stuff. That doesn't happen. Call up. Real simple phone call, ask some questions. They'll give you some numbers. You give them some numbers as far as what you're hoping to accomplish with your retirement. And then you move forward when you're ready. And that's the beauty of real investing and like in investing in our future. You know, we could ask the tough questions. You know, it's not like, no, just I need your money now. Give it to me now. And then we'll figure this all out later. No, this is a thing where you're going to make a decision and this is going to affect your future. And so if you are afraid, people are hesitant, Rich. Like you mentioned, people have been burned. Yeah, they get burned and they
0: a lot of people have been burned. And unfortunately, we pay for the sins of those people that or those companies that have burned people. So it's an unfortunate deal, but you know, we get past it. You know, you have to build a relationship with the client and go through it. I mean, we educate people to tell them, you know, why are the central banks buying up all this gold and silver, you know, by the metric ton?
1: Yeah.
0: I mean, there's news behind it and people are becoming, like you said, more educated of what's going on because there's a lot around gold and silver right now. So people are flocking to what it's going on. And like I said, in the last week, you saw how gold and silver have gone up, which is amazing based on what's going on in the current events.
1: Yeah.
0: So people need to really get into gold and silver one way or another.
1: Yeah. And that's fair to say that if you were to do even basic research, and this is something I did decades ago before ever

0: for being involved in the production of this show. I did research about portfolio and how to set up a successful portfolio. And it was always like a 30-30-30. And and for people out there, a lot of you people out there, you don't have a 30-30-30 portfolio. You have a 100% portfolio and it's all in stocks.
1: Yeah, I've seen that a lot lately, or an 80-20, like stocks and bonds.
0: Yeah.
1: And no precious metals in the account whatsoever. And that's usually because their financial advisor can't sell it to them, or the brokerage house can't sell it. So they'll put you in paper products, and which are worthless. So people need to get into physical silver and gold. That is the way to make money.
0: Yeah, that's a very important determinator between the two things, is that there is GLD. There's paper stock that, again, if you go to your current financial manager, you say, I want to be in gold. Gold's going all over the place and I want to ride along with it. Exactly right, Rich. They will sell you GLD, which is paper stock that is tied to the mining of precious metals, not actually to precious metals themselves. And so what that means is, if the price of gold goes up, up, up, up, up, but environmental restrictions or anything else ceases the exploration,
1: then it affects the price.
0: Then the GLD goes down. So,
1: and I think there's SLV too for silver.
0: Yeah, exactly right. And this is all paper stock. And so for those of you that are still kind of in the newer side of things, what we're talking about here is actual physical gold and physical silver. People talk about real estate, and what real estate means something that's real. It's something you could tangibly hold on to. It's not paper stock. You could think of gold in that same way. It's real. It is a real, tangible asset. And for those of you that are already outside of your 401ks, and you guys are much more into your twilight years, you could actually take physical delivery, and many people do. They'll take physical delivery of their precious metals to be kept in their safe at home. And the benefits of that is, you know, God forbid, as we get older, something happens to us, your next of kin, you know, they know where grandma and grandpa kept the gold, and they know that that's the money that was to be given to the family directly. No probate, no restrictions as far as, like, you know, the government getting a chunk. You know, this is something that goes directly to your family, and it is a much less of a tax burden when it comes to a distributing estate. Having physical precious metals is a significantly less of a tax burden when it comes to that time. So, you know, again, that having that physical asset, actually having the gold in your safe at home, the silver in your safe at home. Now, for those of you that have a 401k, it's a little bit different, and it's only because of the way that the laws are set up in this country. You know, a 401k is an account that's being held, you know, in a different location, separate from your bank account, separate from your personal investments. You have this 401k, and that's the way that account has to stay until you are of retirement age. So what happens is the same with gold. Once you have money in your 401k that you want to roll over into gold, it's a very simple process. That phone number I gave you, the 888-991-6222, that number, you call up, you let them know, hey, I got some money in my 401k, I want to roll it over to gold, and you work with them to get the paperwork signed. They'll call, you know, make all the phone calls, make everything happen, and within just a few days, you'll be looking at your gold account, and you'll have this amazing gold account, and that money, again, just like your 401k, it sits in an account. It is basically, there's a physical location, right, Rich? Where is this gold stored?
1: Yeah, so it gets stored at Delaware Depository, but, you know, people that aren't of retirement age, which we get a lot of those too, you have an IRA, or hopefully they have an IRA that they can roll over as well into a precious metals IRA. So that's another option too for people that are not 59 and a half and, you know, no longer working. So, you know, there's other options out there. There's the cash purchase where it gets delivered to your door, or you can set up a private account with Delaware Depository, have it stored there. There's so many different options of getting gold and silver. So if you think one door closes, another door opens. So there are still access points for you.
0: I like that attitude, Rich, is that if one door closes, another one opens. And, you know, again, the idea of actually holding physical gold and silver in my hand, my bank account, or I should say my safe. 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

0: 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My name is Eric Hines. Across from me, Rich Jacoby. We'll be back right after this.
1: 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All opinions or statements expressed on this program are solely those of Golden Crest Metals or its guests and do not reflect the opinions of Sunny 98.1 or Odyssey.
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7: Welcome back, everyone. Welcome to the Crest Report here on the Golden Boy Radio Network. I think I just made that one up here, Rich, the Golden Boy Radio Network. I don't know if that's going to catch or not.
8: And the music almost sounded like Bad Boys when you were doing
7: Bad
8: the
7: Boys,
8: intro.
7: What you gonna do? Oh, this is great. I've been watching a lot of that stuff on TV recently. All right. So, guys, what me and Rich have been talking here across the microphone from me, Rich Jacoby, the CEO, the brain, the man with the brain behind Golden Crest Metals. And again, some of you are out there thinking, you know, listen to this hotshot kid saying, ah, who is this guy? Don't worry about me. I want you to go to goldencrestmetals.com. I want you to look at the the Better Business Bureau. Look at all these gold companies. Compare them to Golden Crest Metals. I want you to also check out Bloomberg and notice there's only one gold company that has me as a host. I should say this. There's only one gold company that has accreditation by Bloomberg, actually recognized by Bloomberg as being a great place to invest your money when it comes to precious metals. That's Golden Crest Metals. So the website, again, goldencrestmetals.com. For those of you that have been listening, you've been like me, you've been kicking tires and you've been skeptical and you've been, you know, and you, meanwhile, you've been watching these people, you know, save their retirements using precious metals. If you have more questions, and it's questions that I haven't answered on this show, I want you to write down the number 888-991-6222. That's 888-991-6222. What that is the phone number for Golden Crest Metals. That is their office right here in beautiful, sunny Southern California. Don't hold it against them. They all have great tans. And when you call down there, yeah, just ask your questions. Talk to one of the portfolio managers out there. You know, get to know people. You know, call them by first name. Hey, how's it going, Chuck? You know, that's what we expect. You know, investing money in your future, it's a relationship. It's not something where you just kind of sign your life away and then never see a person again. And I know there's a lot of people out there. There's a lot of people out there. There is a lot of people out there that have had that experience. And that's something that Rich talks about all the time, is people that got burned. People that got burned. Yeah,
8: yeah, they get burned. And the other part of it, too, is the person who took their order in 6 months may not be there, but I'll always be here. So, you know, if there's ever an issue and somebody leaves, they can always call me. You know, if there's an issue with the portfolio, or they have a question, or, you know, they need to figure out what's going on, I'm always available.
7: Yeah, that's another testament to kind of.

0: that hands-on approach, guys. I know that when I was a young guy, and I like to say that in the old days, I'm not that old yet, but I'm going to be 50 this year, and I can say that I remember a time when you called a company, you know, you called a local office, or you called a domestic, you know, U.S. office, and you spoke to somebody, and usually you have to call them between like 8 in the morning and 5 p.m. because that's when all these offices are open, and you spoke to a human being, and then the human being would give you information that was, you know, was correct, and it was applicable because this person actually works for that company. And one thing that I've noticed over the past, you know, 30 years or so is that more and more, when I call up these call centers, I'm getting people that have no actual knowledge of the product. And, you know, they're quick to get off the phone because they have to meet their phone queue quotas and all this other stuff. Guys, that's not what we're doing here. This is the personal experience for you. This is something that where you get to ask questions and you get to walk away from this phone call feeling like an expert. And you use the information, you use the seed that gets planted, it opens up your eyes, you look at the world in kind of a more accurate way, and you say, you know what, maybe this gold thing isn't so crazy. And maybe, you know, maybe all those years when I said, oh, gold is for those who are old, you know, maybe that mentality is getting a little outdated itself. I know for sophisticated young investors, you know, a few of my buddies that were a lot more mature than me in high school, a lot more mature than me in college, when they got involved in finance, they always had 30% in precious metals. Always. It was simple. It's not a hard formula.
1: It really is. And people who are very pessimistic and say, well, you know, it's just a flash in the pan with gold right now. Well, go back 10 years or go back to 2020 when gold was at $1,585 an ounce.
0: Oh my gosh. Could you believe it?
1: And now it's like at $4,700 per ounce. So, you know, just look at the history of gold and silver, of where it was and where it is now. And it should put those pessimists away, because those are the people that say, "And it's just a fad right now."
0: And they keep saying it. And it's the saddest thing. And this is truth. And this is truth to what you're saying, Rich, is that I remember people when I first started working with this show. I remember people that were saying, "Oh, you know, gold's at $5,500," and they said, "Oh, well, this is it." You know, this is where, and it's not it. We're kind of hitting a nice stride here. And these little dips you're seeing, those are all predictable. These are all things that we expect to see when uber rich, you know, these super mega Jeff Bezos type guys, when they shift their earnings from gold into other hot commodities, you know, that's when you see these little itty bitty dips. But those people, I mean, can you imagine buying at 1500 in 2020?
1: No, I can't even imagine it. I mean, people that tell me that story, or, you know, it's the truth. They say, oh, I remember when gold was X amount of dollars. And it's like, oh, that's great, but it's time to get in. And what are you waiting for?
0: Whenever there's no bad time. I think that's probably safe.
1: No, there's no bad time. It's just a matter of they're watching the bus slowly move on and they're not getting on.
0: Yeah, yeah. And when those same people since 2020, they've been saying, oh, gold's just a thing. They could have bought in at 1500. And now some speculators are saying we're going to see $8,000 gold.
1: Yeah, Deutsche Bank, you know, I think saying by 2031, we'll hit $8,000 an ounce. Wells Fargo has said the same thing. So you got a lot of these banks and brokerage houses that are doing these high predictions of how gold and silver are going to behave, even though we're in this economic and political turmoil.
0: Yeah, yeah. Guys, again, 888-991-6222, 888-991-6222. That is the number for Golden Crest Metals. Portfolio manager answers the phone. Ask all the questions in the world. You know, talk their ear off. I challenge you to talk their ear off and to take as much of their time as you can to get as much information as you can, because that information is power. And when you're able to have this information and reflect on your finances and the way things have changed over the past, you know, 3, 5, 7, and 10 years, you're able to make a much better decision. And I think for people that are coming in off the street without having any knowledge of gold products, without having any knowledge of silver or precious metals, when they hear about precious metals, you know, they get the idea, oh, this is a gimmicky thing, and this is a fad, and we talked about this, oh, it's, you know, we're just, this isn't going to, that's not the way gold is. Gold isn't a fad. That's this. The truth be told, gold has been around for as long as there has been an economy. As a matter of fact, the very first economies in our human history were based on gold. And so, trust me, guys, it's not going anywhere. It's just whether or not you're able to understand.

0: it. And it's whether or not you're able to have the strength and integrity to just be patient. You know, gold you hold. It's something you hold on to for your great grandkids. It's not something that you sell next year and then go buy a boat. You know, if you want to do that, there's other ways to do that. And most of them are illegal.
1: Or legal if you want to go to Vegas.
0: Exactly right. Yeah, unless you win it at Yamavav. No sponsor of this show. But I'll tell you this. It's what, you know, gold is something that you could count on. It's a reliable investment. And again, as someone who's always considered myself a tire kicker, it's something that it doesn't take long for me to figure out. You know, I've read the newspaper pretty consistently ever since I could read. And, you know, it still amazes me, even though it shouldn't, it still amazes me how reticent or reluctant people are to invest in probably the only actual currency that we have left is gold and silver.
1: I think they feel paralyzed, and I think they're paralyzed because of what they don't know and what they've heard. So they're scared and they say, well, I'll just keep my money in the bank, which the bank doesn't even keep up with inflation. Mm.
0: No, that's that paralysis you're talking about right there.
1: Yeah, yeah. And they go through this paralysis where they're on, you know, they call and they're like, okay, let's move forward. And then they sleep on it and they're like, no, I thought about it. I don't want to do it. I'm scared. And we don't want to, you know, basically scare somebody into an investment. We'll just say, okay, here are the facts. Take these facts, think about them, research them, and then come back to us. And that's usually the best way to do it, because you know, when you're dealing with, you know, people that are, you know, my age, which I'm 51 and you know, go on up to your 80s or 90s on some of these people, this is all they have. So there's no way for them to go back to work to get that money. So they want to make sure that they're investing in a solid product in a solid company. And I totally understand where they're coming from. I really do. And that's why I don't believe in high pressure sales tactics, because if I were in their shoes, I'd be scared too.
0: Yeah. Yeah. I think that's one thing, guys, that you really, maybe is a point that should not be missed, is that on the line with me, the co-host of this show, is the CEO of Golden Crest Metals, which means that you're hearing the voice of the man who, you know, created this business, decided to do so with his own personal integrity as to why, you know, why would I create a gold business? Because there's other gold businesses out here and they're just not doing it right. You are speaking on, you know, on the radio. This is the CEO. This is the actual person. Talk about accountability. When you call Golden Crest, if you want to speak to Rich Jacoby, just ask for him. They'll patch you right over. You'll hear that same voice on the other side. Not mine, believe me. You don't want to hear any more of this thing. But you'll hear Rich's voice and he'll take your call. That's something that I think really puts people's fears at ease, especially when they know that there's accountability. Accountability is probably the biggest thing that people are missing with their finances right now.
1: Yeah, it really is. I would say accountability and somebody that you can talk to.
0: Yeah.
1: And is not just somebody in another country or really has no education on gold and silver and is just pushing you into a product to get a commission.
0: Yeah. Yeah. That's how it works. From my understanding, you got these portfolio managers in paper, and that's the reason why they'll keep you locked into GLD and SLV, is because of the fact that they don't make any commissions on selling precious metals. That's just not how they're built. You know, and
1: that's the thing. What happens, and a lot of these FAs or financial advisors have been with the customer for 20 years. They've been to family dinners and they'll talk them and say, oh, you're going to get screwed over. You know, this is what's going to happen. They'll paint this really horrible picture of precious metals and say, but I can get you into SLV and GLD and that'll get you into gold and silver. And it really doesn't. And it's kind of misleading. And the customer has to decide who to trust. Do I trust the guy I've been with for 20 years who hasn't really made me much of anything? Or do I take a leap of faith and go with a gold company that's endorsed by Bloomberg and you're dealing with the owner of the company as needed?
0: And also worth pointing out, Rich, this is a nationally syndicated radio show. You know, we've reached out to radio stations around the country. We have, you know, long-term relationships with these stations, with these product managers at these radio stations. This isn't some kind of like fly-by-night operation. And I think that's a lot of these people that get burned, that's the feeling that they get left with these companies, is they get that fly-by-night feeling. That's not what we are over here.
1: Yeah, there's so many companies, like I think we talked about last week, the one that was being investigated by the FTC.

0: agency, or they are being investigated for overcharging. Mm-hmm. One got their accreditation removed from the Better Business Bureau.
1: Yeah.
0: There's horrible reviews on some of the other ones. You know, there are some good ones. Don't get me wrong. I mean, they're not all bad, but they're few and far between.
1: Yeah. And I think it's worth saying that, Rich, absolutely. You know, we're not the only quality show in town, but we are the quality show that you're listening to right now on your radio dial. And so you have an opportunity, direct connect. You have a direct connect now to Golden Crest Metals. And the phone number, just for you out there that are not yet persuaded, I didn't do a good enough job. That's okay. I'm not going to hold it against myself. Rich, don't hold it against me. But I do want these portfolio managers to answer your questions. So if you have them, give them a call, 888-991-6222. That's 888-991-6222. And when you're doing your research, the company you're researching is Golden Crest Metals. Golden Crest Metals. Make no mistake about it. There are other gold companies that have piggybacked on the popularity of Golden Crest. There's actually been companies that place their gold ads after our show and after other affiliate shows for Golden Crest. Yes. It's crazy, guys. So if that's not a testament to our validity here, I don't know what is, when you got a bunch of copycats trying to ride our coattails.
0: Yeah, I noticed that. I was actually listening to the show last week, and then right after our show or before our show, I forgot which one it was, there was another gold company coming up.
1: Oh, I can imagine. I started laughing.
0: Yeah. I'm like, this is really kind of a double hit, like a jab and a right cross.
1: No, it sure is. It sure is. So make no mistake about it, guys. The company I'm referring to, GoldenCrestMetals.com. GoldenCrestMetals.com is the website. 888-991-6222. 888-991-6222. Our buddy Paul, he put together such amazing news stories here. I do want to at least touch on some of these.
0: Sure. Let's
1: do it. The silver, the difference between SLV and physical silver. Here's a perfect point right here. Central banks buying gold and physical silver at record levels. You have China's silver imports jump to record highs because of retail and solar demand. And so what that means, retail is real simple. You guys already know what this is. This is, you know, rings and other things. But on top of that, you also have semiconductors. You have solar panels. You have AI. There's microprocessors that use silver. Silver is an amazing conductor. That's part of what makes it so valuable. Gold.
0: And let's not forget the Chinese with the electric cars, you know, like NIO and a number of other brands that are out there that require silver as part of their operation.
1: All rely on silver. So what does that do? That drives up physical silver, not the SLV stock. This is a perfect example of the difference. So when these Chinese car manufacturers, they need all this silver, you would automatically think, oh yeah, of course, SLV is going to go through the roof because they need to extract more silver. Keep in mind, there is so many layers of bureaucracy between actually wanting silver and getting silver. That the whole process of bureaucracy, and you guys have seen it out here in America, you know, there's a lot of ecological issues, there's wildlife issues. And so sometimes just because we want something doesn't mean we get it. And so because there is this skyrocketing demand for physical silver for manufacturing, for solar panels, and for retail, because the demand is going higher and higher and higher and higher, and because the extraction process can't keep up. And guys, how much silver do you think we're going to keep finding? There's going to come a point where we might not find much silver anymore.
0: Only a finite amount of silver and gold.
1: That's right. And for people that have the physical product, that physical product is going to go up with demand. So again, that's the difference between paper and the actual physical silver. So when you're buying precious metals through Golden Crest, you are buying physical gold and physical silver. So that's out of China. NVIDIA and AI, same thing. All these microprocessors, NVIDIA with their video cards, their graphics cards, they use a tremendous amount of silver because silver is also a cold conductor. It conducts electricity, but it's able to keep its temperature low. And that's critical for AI, and it's critical for NVIDIA's development processes. And so again, silver, demand for physical silver goes up once again.
0: Right. And it's one of those things that I would say that, you know, with gold and silver, we're kind of in a semi-recession and we might go into a depression, you know, just from my own opinion. And where are you going to be if you don't have gold and silver as a safe haven?
1: Yeah, absolutely. On that, a lot of reasons why foreign countries are stocking up on gold, the whole issue overseas with the Middle East war and the uncertainty

0: there. Although we're seeing, you know, these kind of record skyrocketing rates for oil because of the Strait of Hormuz situation, this is a temporary thing. And for the hotshots out there, you know, the quick day traders, you know, this is where they get to have a field day because they see these, you know, meteoric rises and it's only temporary and it's only going to last so long. And then they try to get everyone involved in this to make some real quick money. And then they pull out right at the last minute just so that, you know, you can make record profits. But then for people that have been holding on to it, you know, like,
1: yeah, they lose.
0: They lose. Grandma, grandpa, if you decide to invest in oil because you saw oil going up, up, up, and up, guys, this situation, you know, when our president gets his handle on this Strait of Hormuz, all this is going to go away. All the, you know, the gas prices, already they're talking about repealing the gas tax here in Southern California. There's so many things happening right now with regards to this oil situation. I don't know if investing in oil is a bright idea.
1: Yeah, it's one of those things where it's a hot item right now because of what's going on in the Strait. But, you know, at the same time, that's going to end soon. And then oil's going to go back down and then gold and silver will continue to rise. And that's my opinion. I'm not a financial advisor or an economist, but I look at the history of things of what's happened in the past and how it's reacted with the market. And history has a way of repeating itself.
0: Oh, yeah.
1: And we're already starting to see it. So I see all the indicators here, and that's why people, and you dealing with a lot of the older people, they're not in front of a computer where they can trade their stocks. They're dealing with a financial advisor that may be on the East Coast or they're on the West Coast. They can't get a hold of them to do a trade, or they don't know what's going on until the next day, or maybe even until they get their statement, and then see their accounts down.
0: Yeah, I think that's probably the most important aspect of this now is that so much has changed. You know, the old way of trading, things have sped up exponentially. And so, you know, again, these hot ticket items, they can dissuade people. They really can, because these hot ticket items create little bumps and little nooks and little crannies in what is considered a safe haven asset. And so that adds like this paranoia. There's like this paranoia about precious metals, and I can't quite put my finger on it, but I can clearly identify it. I can see it when people, you know, think it's like a get rich quick thing. And I can't imagine, you know, not having a protective asset like gold and silver precious metals in my portfolio. And apparently a quote from the National Bank of Poland, this is a recent quote from last week, quote, "Recent market developments driven by the instability in the Middle East have reinforced our view that instability has become the defining feature of the global economy. I would reiterate the importance of diversifying foreign reserves and the role of gold as a strategic asset." And that's something you mentioned earlier at the start of the show, Rich, is this strategic asset. This is a pivot point. This is a safe island that you get to stand on when everything else is kind of going underwater.
1: Yeah, exactly. That's exactly it. When everything is going down, you have a recession or a depression, stocks are going down, oil's you know, you have all these things that are affecting it. And, you know, you have the devalue of the dollar.
0: Yeah.
1: So this is the one thing you can rely on that's always going to be safe. And it may, like I said, it may dip, it may peak, but it's not going to go to zero. And the way I know that is because if you look at the history of gold, it's never gone to zero.
0: No. Absolutely. Well, guys, if any of this made sense to you, if you are interested yourself in migrating money into a safe haven asset, into something that will protect your retirement, you know, giving you a chance to take that RV across the country with the missus, guys, don't miss out on your opportunity. The company Golden Crest Metals, the website goldencrestmetals.com. Do your research, go to the Better Business Bureau. Bloomberg gave them the thumbs up of approval, and that's not an easy thing to get, Rich. The only company that got Bloomberg thumbs up of approval, right?
1: Yeah, that's the only one.
0: Huge, huge deal. Guys, if you want to call them directly, 888-991-6222. That's 888-991-6222. Rich, thanks again for joining me, man.
1: Thanks, Eric. I appreciate it.
0: Guys, we'll see you next week right here on the Golden Radio Network.
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Of course, there's a Rewind playlist button on there. 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And our number is 844-REWIND-8. The telephone top five is coming up. And in just a few minutes, we're going to put Jon Bon Jovi in the artist spotlight. But first, let's rewind with Lenny Kravitz. America!

0: right, it's time for another Rewind Artist Spotlight, and this time it's a confession. The most embarrassing thing that has ever happened to this superstar on stage. Here's Jon Bon Jovi.
1: I've split my pants more than once. I remember recently on this tour feeling a breeze and looking down and going, oh, wow. You were there? That was a little weird. You run out there, you go, hey, a minute. Whoa, I forgot to pull. You know, so you have those moments.
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0: 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I'm Gary Bryan. Coming up in just a few minutes, a top five countdown of the five things you should never, ever do. Hang on.
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Hathaway rewinds, and that brings us back to the pop culture quiz. In 1977, Harrison Ford starred in that original Star Wars movie. How much was he paid? $1,000 a week. And then, in the second movie, Jabba the Hutt got him in a card game and took every dime. Let's rewind.

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0: 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And this time it's a band who almost broke up before they actually had a hit record. They almost gave up, but they didn't. Here's Flock of Seagulls.
1: 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And I Ran just became a big hit for us.

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0: Up to number four on this week's Telephone Top 5 and a call from Las Vegas.
1: Yes, this is Roseanne in Las Vegas. I would like to request Personal Genius. Jesus. Sorry about that. Reach out.

0: Our countdown of the five coolest requests of the week is now up to number 3. In a call from the heart of Texas.
1: I'd like to play November Rain because up here in northern Texas, it's raining cats and dogs. And I want to dedicate this song to my little brother because I have a $10 bet with him that this song would come on the radio.

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1: 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I'd love to request Crimson and Clover. I'd like to dedicate it to Steven.

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1: I would like to request Lady in Red by Krista Berg for Ryan, my high school, college sweetheart, dated in the 80s, got engaged, broke up, split up.

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0: Krista Berg rewinds with Lady in Red, and that is this week's Telephone Top 5. I'm Gary Bryan. Coming up next on the Rewind Pop Culture Quiz, which rocker had a first job making Christmas decorations?
1: George Michael.
0: That could be it. You'll find out next.
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8: 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Which rocker's first job was making Christmas decorations? The answer, after we rewind with a B-52.

3:52's Rewind, and that brings us back to the pop culture quiz. The rocker whose first job was making Christmas decorations, John Bon Jovi. Let's rewind.

0: 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Our engineer, Brandon Castillo. 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I'm Gary Bryan. 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

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It's Greg Sims. Happy Mother's Day. Give mom what she really wants. Guns N' Roses tickets. We've got them. Just check out the contest page today sometime. 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

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Happy Mother's Day to you, especially if you're heading to Petco Park right now. 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

Sunny 98.1, bringing Howard Jones, Wang Chung, English Beat, missing persons. That would be cool, though. Modern English. 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

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It's Greg Sims. Let me just put this in your ear. Remember, starting tomorrow and all next week, we start giving out Disneyland tickets for one day, one park passes for you. Be listening to Joe Rosati every afternoon all this week.

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Sunny 98.1, it's Greg Sims. Have you seen the Michael Jackson movie yet? I have not. I'm waiting for it to stream. I'm holding out. Michael's daughter, Paris, she's in a film also. Kind of getting overshadowed by her dad, but check that out. It's a limited release. It's called One Scoop of Chocolate. Paris is so talented. She can sing. She's beautiful. So, yeah, she's also in theaters.

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Soft Cell right there, along with Human League and Allison Moyet from Yaz. Coming right up in like just a couple weeks. June 2nd, Open Air Theater. 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

You got it on Sunny 98.1. It's Greg Sims. If you're a mom, happy Mother's Day from all of us here at Sunny. Hope your day is just going amazing. Next week, we got Disneyland tickets to give away. Mom.

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